0: way the orange touches all things around. The grass, trees, and dew, how I just hate you. Please turn those headlights around. Please turn those headlights.
1: 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Of course, he's taking over Autzen Stadium with 98.7 The Bull in just over 2 weeks. July 25th, Morning Stampede. I know, taking a bunch of people down there. I leave for my longest ride the next day, so I will have serious FOMO while you're at Zach Bryan.

The Bull inside 2 hours commercial free. Megan Maroney is hanging out with me all this week. We're talking Cloud Nine. You know, she's going to be here in a couple of weeks too. August 1st at Moda Center. Am I okay on The Bull right now?

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Anybody else just want to go back to St. Paul Rodeo? I'm like, is it next July already? What a great weekend. 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

John Morgan with Kid, myself, B-Dub on 98.7 The Bull. 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

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And all you have to do is listen for the keywords. 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

next few weeks are going to be incredibly busy. This Saturday, Pendleton Whiskey Music Fest out in Pendleton, obviously. And then next Friday is Chris Stapleton, Providence Park, downtown Portland. It's going to be a show.

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Enjoy the rest of your night. My friend Kelly Ford is on the way next, and I will talk to you tomorrow afternoon. More with Megan Barone on the show tomorrow. Another chance to get you to really any concert you want to go see in the U.S. We pick your ticket right here.

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1: Taylor Swift and Travis
2: Kelce. That's right, yes.
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2: If I was offered Adam Sandler to officiate my wedding, of course I would say yes.
1: Yeah.
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3: It's so gimmicky. Yeah.
2: It's almost as if, like, if one part of it needs to be real. 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

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Yeah, your Boston Stella Lefty is on the way before 8 here on 98.7 The Bull. Jason Aldean is coming to Cascades Amphitheater at the end of this month. How about you win your way in right now? 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

From Toy Story 5, which I finally saw and I loved and I cried like all the Toy Stories, it's Kelly Ford on 98.7 The Bull. That's Taylor Swift. I knew it. I knew ya. Yeah, I wonder what she's been up to lately. Seems like she's keeping a pretty low profile.

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Our girl Miranda Lambert burning it down on 98.7 The Bull. It's Kelly Ford. I love that Miranda had a party bus carpool situation going on to Taylor and Travis's wedding in New York City. Her, Little Big Town, Kelsea Ballerini, Maren Morris, they all sang Taylor's songs on the way to Madison Square Garden.

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I can tell you what America's favorite most streamed song was this past July 4th, 250 weekend. 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Toby Keith's courtesy of the Red, White, and Blue. Springsteen's Born in the USA was at number 2. Ella Langley, She's in Texas at 3. We got

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your recycle bin looks like somebody lost a bar fight, if it's anything like mine. But hey, we got each other. It's back to reality here on 98.7 The Bull. We're in it together.

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0: We'll do that at 8 o'clock. 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

0: Swift and Travis Kelce.
1: Right, yes.
0: Married at Madison Square Garden.
1: If I was offered Adam Sandler to officiate my wedding, of course I would say yes.
0: Yeah.
1: But this is Taylor Swift.
2: It's so gimmicky.
1: It's almost as if, like, if one part of it needs to be real. Yeah. It needs to be that person.
0: Yes. Yeah. I agree.
1: Not a bit.
0: Everything was a circus about it.
2: I also saw that they were giving out, like, raffle tickets to win prizes. But, like, the prizes were, like, Cartier watches, which is, like, a $20,000 watch.
1: A door prize at a wedding.
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0: about that time of night I like just to check in and see how you're doing. It's Kelly Horde on 98.7 The Bull. You know that moment when you realize, wow, I am the friend in low places.
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1: Taylor Swift and Travis Kelce.
2: That's right, yes.
1: Married at Madison Square Garden.
2: If I was offered Adam Sandler to officiate my wedding, of course I would say yes.
1: Yeah.
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9: 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And recent wildfires have provided some important lessons. 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
1: Taylor Swift and Travis
2: Kelce. That's right, yes.
1: Married at Madison Square Garden.
2: If I was offered Adam Sandler to officiate my wedding, of course I would say yes.
1: Yeah.
2: But this is Taylor Swift.
3: It's so gimmicky. Yeah.
2: It's almost as if, like, if one part of it needs to be real.
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3: Yeah.
1: I agree.
2: Not a bit.
1: Everything was a circus about it.
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2: I knew I'd see her around. I'd be at some party, she'd show up and I'd be walking out. Or across some parking lot, hiding behind her sister. I'd look up, she'd be at the red light beside me in that white Maxima with the sticker on the back. I'd act

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1: JR, thank you for complimenting my haircut today.
2: Yeah, I always notice whenever you get a fresh cut, I can see it.
1: He mentioned it right off the bat. First words to me, fresh cut, Jake.
3: Yeah.
1: And I said, thanks, man. Yeah. I don't actually know that because lady who cut my hair didn't do the mirror behind my head thing.
2: She didn't show you the back of your head?
1: So I have no idea what the back looks like.
3: Does that mean she didn't want to? Like she knew better than to show you the back?
1: It's possible.
2: Turn around real quick. Oh, yeah. She don't want to show you that, dude.
3: She wanted to make sure she still got her tip.
1: Right, yes. Which she did. See, the thing is, I was sitting there. I was ready for the mirror because we've been talking about the mirror behind your head thing. Mm-hmm. And so I was sitting there just going like, okay, here comes the mirror head behind the thing, which is such a just a pageant when they do it. Because it's not like, it should surprise nobody that I'm never going to say anything if the haircut is bad.
2: It's almost like, admire my work.
1: Right. Just check this out. Like, what am I supposed to approve back there? I have the simplest haircut in the world. Just two on the sides and the back, make it a little shorter on top.
3: Well, some guys are really into, like, I don't know what it's called, like, the fade. One time I took a photo of my guy friend's back of his head. I showed him. He's like, oh. I was showing him, like, his outfit, and he goes, my haircut looks really good. So it's like, guys, like, definitely notice that kind of stuff.
2: Oh, we do, yeah. If there's, like, a bad blend or something, it can ruin the whole cut.
3: So maybe that's why she was showing you, because
1: That's definitely true.
2: Jake doesn't do a fade, though.
1: But I don't, But just, this is a haircut.
2: Just clear, clean cut.
1: Mm-hmm. Just up top, you know, get it, just make it look like it was before, and just shorten it. Everything.
3: Yeah. Okay.
1: Just make it short.
2: That's what he says. It's written down. Make just how like it looked before, just shorter.
1: He's joking. It literally says that in my Great Clips account. So if you go to Great Clips, if you don't live the Great Clips lifestyle, they keep notes from time to time. You don't really need to say anything. Which is good because I can usually barely understand the people at my cut.
3: Yeah.
1: But I just like nod. They go like, you want the thing again? And I'm like, yes, please. And they cut the hair. And then they show me the back. And that's just a ritual where I just go, yep, okay, great. Looks good. Yeah. It doesn't matter if it looks good. I'm not even looking.
2: So whenever you sit in the chair, do they say, so what are we doing today?
1: No.
2: They just know.
1: Not at Great Clips.
2: Okay.
1: Because it's already in the database. It says you want the two on the sides and the shorter on top? Yes, please.
2: You know what the phrase is, Mallory, that I hate? Anytime I would go to see like a barber that I would go to, because when I find one, I'm locked in.
3: Yeah.
2: They would go, all right, same thing.
1: Yeah.
2: And I hate the way that's phrased because it makes it seem like I'm just stuck in a box and I'm boring.
1: Yeah.
2: It's like, no, but what you did was so great. That's what I want you to do again.
3: Yeah.
2: So,
3: I mean, I feel like especially guys, stick to what they know when they find a good haircut. Yep. They don't change it up.
1: For sure.
3: But you got to get that lizard cut. Have you guys seen that?
2: Oh, hell yeah.
3: It looks so cool.
1: I don't know if the Great Clips of Marie Crossings, as much as I love them, are capable of doing the lizard cut.
2: I don't know if they can pull that off, bro.
3: Just ask. Even if they flop, let's see what they come up with.
1: I don't know if Fatty would even get across. They'd be like, so same thing.
2: Do you want the thing? No. You know what? We're going to mix things up today. Give me the lizard.

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0: world and go see all there is to see, and then like the globe emoji.
1: Uh-huh.
0: And I wanted to spin this for you.
1: It sounds so like this is a capture of a screenshot capture of an unreleased song.
0: So basically what I think happened is, like, you know, she went in, she started working on this song, recording it, and she didn't want to like release it.
1: Of course not.
0: So she did the whole pull down from the right side.
1: Yes.
0: Screen record. And you know,
1: the radio promoters of the past would roll in their graves right now.
0: They would. But from her email, this is what I was able to get. I'm going to hit this for you right here real quick.

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3: Megan Maroney just dropped a screenshot recording of an unreleased song on her Instagram. The caption says, "I could go anywhere, I swear, around the world.

0: Her voice.
1: But it's always gonna be you for me.
0: Aw, that's nice.
2: Jeez, oh, that is just like, there's something, there's, I don't know if it's a twang in her voice or like, there's something about it that makes it stand out to the other girls that were playing here on The Bull to Me. It,
3: which is hard to do.
2: No, seriously.
3: It's hard to do.
2: There's something unique about it. I am a Maroney homie for sure.
4: Did she say when that song's going to come out, or is it just a little tease?
2: Just nothing.
4: Man, they're all doing this. I really want Morgan Wallen's new song to come out.
2: Yeah.
4: Really bad.
3: You'll get it when you get it.
4: I want it. Well, people keep saying it's going to come out this Friday, and they've been saying that for the last five Fridays.
2: Right.
4: I'm ready now, and it's all over TikTok as well. New hat.
2: New hat.
3: New hat. New hat by Morgan Wallen.
2: So we call it.
3: And this one's called New Hat, too, right? Megan's song?
2: Yeah. New Hat.
3: By Megan Maroney.
2: Yeah. So speaking of new hats and new music, Randy Travis and wife Mary Travis confirmed that a new album of unreleased songs are going to be coming out. Now, this would be before his stroke in 2013, and she recently spoke about the process.
5: Might be an album being released this year of archives from before the stroke.
6: Okay.
7: Oh, that'd be great.
5: So it has been read. It's prepared. We want to make sure people don't confuse it with AI.
7: Some of the AI stuff.
5: And the songs that we did put out with the AI. Hoping to prove that AI can be used in a good way.
3: You guys, you weren't around for this. Randy Travis released AI versions of Randy Travis songs.
2: I wanted to ask you about that. What was that even like?
3: This was a few years ago. So this was before, like, you could just have an AI subscription and do it yourself.
2: Suno is, like, massive right now.
3: Randy Travis did this. Like, they had a singer kind of approximate his voice, and then they AI'd it into his voice.
4: Oh.
3: And released it as an official release, and it was okay.
4: It was pretty good.
3: Yeah.
4: Doing what he can, I guess.
3: Yeah, exactly.
2: Yeah, so this will be just a bunch of songs that were just sitting in the vault before the stroke, and I'm kind of curious as to what those are going to sound like.
3: Yeah.
2: I'm in.
4: Totally.
3: Let's do this thing.
2: And lastly, the track list for Riley Green's new album. First off, have you decided which cover you're going to go with out of the five?
3: I'm going to collect all five.
2: All five?
3: Yep.
2: Like Pokemon, just catch them all?
3: Just Riley Green Thirst Trap album cover collection.
4: Hang them all above your desk.
2: Oh my gosh.
4: I haven't decided yet. No, they're all too good.
2: Yeah, there's 19 tracks on it, and here's what's kind of standing out to me. First, the number of tracks. It's a lot for an album.
3: Yes, it is.
2: And there's one on here that I think you and Mallory are going to be particularly excited about because they have a song on here featuring Brooks and Dunn.
3: Oh, okay.
2: Yeah, how about
4: that? How good.
3: Hey, always smart to stack yourself up against the best voice in history.
2: Yeah.
3: See if you can gain.
2: Yeah.
3: I've never understood that decision. This has been Music City Minute on 98.7 The Bull. Is LinkedIn cringe? We got to talk about this in two songs. Now, if we

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1: Is LinkedIn cringe?
2: Yes.
3: Is LinkedIn cringe, Mallory?
2: Yes. LinkedIn is probably the worst social media app that there is.
4: I thought it was. I literally, until this notion came into my head that LinkedIn might be cringe, I thought it was necessary. I thought you had to have LinkedIn.
2: Yeah, that's the thing, is you kind of do when you're looking for a job. That's where like a lot of job postings are on LinkedIn. But it's like the people that take it too far that make it toxic.
4: 503-733-0987. What's your experience with this? Is it required even though it's cringe? Because we've established that it's cringe. We know that.
2: Yeah.
4: And why is it cringe? I guess I don't even mind being clear about that.
2: People are just really, really, they take it too far. For example, I have a story on my phone. I'll keep it short. It's about a guy. He said he got a vasectomy over the weekend. And while he was going through what most men dread, he found himself talking about his business and then realized, you know, even when you're going through the worst things in life, you're still so focused on your business. And he's hashtag money motivated. Financial literacy. Entrepreneur.
4: The hustle culture.
2: Yeah.
4: That's what's cringe about.
2: Yikes, it's really bad. Dude. Or another guy. I don't know. I've seen some crazy stuff on there. And I actually have a thread on LinkedIn where me and my friend just send cringe LinkedIn posts back and forth to each other.
4: Right.
5: I want to see that sometime. I used to often feel like, this is for old people. I don't need this.
4: I always felt it was for more white-collar work than what I have.
5: Yeah, and then after losing a job, you quickly realize, they ask you, hey, is your LinkedIn up to date? You're like, up to date? I haven't touched it in 4 years.
2: Yeah. It is kind of that thing where you don't touch it until you have to, and then when you're in it, it's like, wow, this is like the worst place. Because I was unemployed last summer. I was on LinkedIn every day.
4: I might have the wrong history here. Did I apply for this job on LinkedIn? Like, was it posted through LinkedIn?
2: For me, no, it wasn't. Mm-hmm. It was posted on like Indeed or something.
4: Indeed
2: is like the Wild West.
5: I was on Indeed a lot. I actually found this position. Somebody had invited me to join a broadcaster's Facebook group. Okay. And I was like, I'm at my wit's end.
4: Right.
5: Whatever.
4: Yeah. Why not?
5: Yeah. I joined it. And then literally a few days later, before going to bed, it just popped up.
4: Right.
2: Was it the Indeed posting?
5: It was to the actual Connoisseur Media site.
2: Oh, I see. Okay.
5: Hey, I see that they're going to retool, you know, blah, blah, blah, blah. I'm like, let me throw my name in the hat.
4: Might as well. But I think it was through Indeed. Like, it was the company posted on Indeed and it appeared in my feed from that. But I thought I saw it on LinkedIn through Indeed.
2: I do see Connoisseur posting roles on LinkedIn. And I think LinkedIn has such a vast majority of roles.
5: Yeah.
2: And also, recruiters will find you on LinkedIn based off your experience. But it's just like the people that take it too far with the posting. And then they also kind of make you feel bad when you're like, am I supposed to be doing this kind of stuff?
5: Yeah, what kind of things do you even post on there?
4: I don't post anything.
5: I can't tell you. Like, nothing.
4: I find it to be, well, actually, we'll come back and talk about this. So 503-733-0987. Excuse me. Is it cringe, but is it also necessary? It's the Morning Stampede on 98.7 The Bull. Our boy Max McNabb is Better Me For You. Love.

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1: So we're talking about LinkedIn, if it's cringe or not. One of the things that does make me cringe about LinkedIn is anytime I want to go kind of scope out somebody's profile, it sends them a notification that I'm doing
2: so. Oh, that's right, doesn't it?
3: Yeah, that's whack.
1: No privacy on LinkedIn.
2: It's I want to stalk in private.
1: Seriously.
3: Especially for me, because I'm like in the dating process. When I find a guy I want to go on a date with, I always look at their LinkedIn. Imagine if they were to say, Mallory Santic, viewed your profile. They'd be like, I don't even know this girl.
1: Right, like on the dating app, you kind of left them on red. And now you're over here on LinkedIn scoping out their profile. He's like, what the heck?
3: It's so weird.
4: I would feel so good if that happened. Like if I swipe right on somebody and then got like a LinkedIn snoop.
1: Yeah. She's into me.
3: It'd be validating.
4: It'd be so validating.
3: But so embarrassing for me.
4: You're opening my eyes here. I didn't realize LinkedIn was used for anything other than work. I literally, because you know, I've had this job for 22 years. I don't have a great use for LinkedIn.
1: Yeah.
3: You're so lucky.
4: When I was recently on there, what I was fine when I go in there, it's like the most, and I know this is a used phrase, but like toxic. Like positivity, like toxic work culture on there.
3: It's literally like hashtag hustle, hashtag like work, you know, like they just like, there are people that just are obsessed, like work over everything, which is so good if you're driven and motivated. That's amazing. But like, oh my gosh, it's
4: like,
3: it's
4: if
3: really
4: you're not
3: intense.
4: Up at 5 a.m.
3: Yes.
4: taking your cold plunge.
3: Yeah.
4: And
3: yeah.
4: My response is always like, well, I'm up before 5 a.m. I start work at 4:30. So
3: yeah, so actually.
4: Don't eat me.
1: It's kind of like just reading hundreds of posts from just Gary Vee. You know what I mean?
4: Right,
1: just
4: yes.
1: over and over again.
4: Vaynerchuk?
1: Yep.
4: Yeah.
3: Okay. I got a message recently saying I'm hiring for a merchandiser, which is what I used to do. And then they said, based on your work as a morning show host, I thought this would be great. I replied and I go, well, how does me being on the radio have anything to do with being in merchandising? They go, oh, sorry. That was just an automated AI message.
1: It's
3: like, okay, well, maybe just, you know.
4: Turn that off.
3: For real.
1: Dude,
3: look at your work.
1: I'm going through my LinkedIn right now, just connecting with random people in our building.
4: Hey, for fun.
1: You know, why not?
4: Yeah, why not? I mean, you are professionally. You might need a reco from them someday.
1: No, I might. Hopefully not anytime soon.
4: It might be here pretty soon. We don't know.

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1: This is Northwest Now with Mallory.
2: All right, this is a crazy one.
3: Buckle up. Get sit back in your seats.
2: Yeah. A Portland woman is suing Kaiser after her podiatrist allegedly injected her with rubbing alcohol instead of a local anesthetic. This happened in Hillsboro.
3: How did this happen?
2: Yeah, it's a
4: And does that hurt? Would rubbing alcohol hurt?
2: I believe so, yes.
3: I would imagine you'd feel like you were on fire, dude.
4: I mean, when you put a little bit of it on a cut, it stings.
3: Yeah. This is in your bloodstream.
4: And they
2: injected her toes. Needles into the toes. So she went in for ingrown toenail surgery, which is so common. Went in to get them removed. The doctor injected her with rubbing alcohol instead of the anesthetic.
3: I read the headline. He was in a hurry.
2: Yeah. And she was like, this hurts. This hurts. Like begging him to stop. He was like, pretty much said, get over it.
4: Stop being a baby.
2: Yeah, pretty much.
4: Wow.
2: She was then admitted to the hospital after the surgery for about 3 days, had necrosis in the toes.
3: What was the alcohol doing in the room?
2: Well, you would put rubbing alcohol, I think, over the toe before you inject it, just to like
3: you
2: clean the
3: area.
2: You
3: might rub it on there. Why is it in a syringe?
2: Yeah, no.
4: Yeah, that's strange.
2: I don't know. The only bright side, if there is one, is that she's now seeking $13 million.
3: Give it to her.
4: You got to.
2: Absolutely.
4: So is she suing the town of Kaiser or is she suing this doctor?
3: Kaiser Permanente.
4: Okay.
3: The hospital.
4: Okay.
2: Do you guys think that you would go through with this for 13 mil?
4: Yeah. Absolutely. Yeah. Yep. Absolutely.
3: Yep. I bet that would suck, but it would not $13 million suck.
4: Both feet.
3: 26 mil.
2: Oh, yeah. That's hilarious. A Portland teen bought a $3 jacket from a Goodwill outlet, and now this jacket is up for auction for over $150,000.
3: Not a Goodwill. A Goodwill outlet. He went to the bins.
2: The bins.
4: Dollar by the pound style.
3: Right.
2: So this teen resells thrifted clothes. Good on him. Great entrepreneurial spirit. His recent highest selling shirt was only $250, and now he hit big because this jacket that he found was identified as being worn by NBA legend Wilt Chamberlain. Chamberlain, am I saying that correctly?
3: Yep. Amazing. Yep.
2: And not just any jacket, but the one he wore in the NBA Finals.
3: Amazing.
4: For the Lakers.
3: Amazing.
4: That's crazy. How did that warm up even end up in Oregon?
2: It's a really good question.
3: Yeah, wow. Much less the not through Goodwill.
4: Yeah.
3: The bins. The bins are what it goes to after it goes to Goodwill.
4: So nobody in Goodwill that shops at Goodwill wanted it.
2: And to make it even better, he saw someone at the bins, grab the jacket, look at it, and tossed it back.
4: Oh, my
3: How's
4: goodness.
3: That person feeling today?
2: Yeah, and then he picked it up, and now it's up. It's over $150,000, but they said it could go up anywhere closer to like 250, 300,000.
3: He's going to be chasing that high for a while.
2: Yeah.
4: Oh, yeah. Like, dude, tap out after this.
3: Right, yes.
2: Yeah.
4: And how do you go as far as to confirm this was actually worn by Wilt? I wonder what that process is like.
2: It said in the news article, I didn't put in my notes, but he's working with a company to make sure it's all real and everything.
3: That's
4: maybe
3: awesome.
4: Golden Auctions. They have a show on Netflix where they do this exact kind of stuff.
2: Authorize it and stuff.
4: Yep,
2: that's
4: totally.
2: So cool. Good for him. Chick-fil-A is offering a free medium waffle fry. Yay.
3: But? Yeah.
4: Mallory, what's the catch?
3: There's always a catch.
2: You must download the app.
3: Of course.
2: And play the new Spot the Cows digital game.
3: Wait, what?
4: There's a game you have to play?
2: Yeah.
3: I'm so out.
4: Listen, my battery's already at 80%. I've only been awake for 3 hours.
3: Do not, under any circumstances, put the Chick-fil-A app on your phone.
2: Well, if you're interested in playing the game, you have until now, until Monday.
4: Would you like to play a game?
3: No, I would not. Thanks, close. I'll pay for a full price for a medium fry.

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2: Lab-grown meat is now FDA sanctioned. Don't hate me. I don't hate the idea.
3: How can you not?
2: I don't understand what the problem is with it.
3: Okay.
4: This comes from a real animal.
3: Let me lay it out for you.
4: Please.
3: Meat comes from animals,
4: yes,
3: which are birthed from other animals not created in a lab. Meat should not be created in a lab.
2: Doritos weren't created in a field somewhere.
3: Doritos.
2: They were created in the Frito-Lay lab, and it's the greatest creation that ever happened.
3: You surely are not comparing a Dorito to a steak right now,
2: You're watching
3: now,
2: me do it right now.
4: A Dorito was never walking and breathing.
3: Yeah.
2: Correct.
3: It's not comparable, literally in the slightest.
2: Here's the thing. I'm not like an animal activist.
3: Okay.
2: By any stretch, I'm a meat eater. In fact, I'll probably go further with trying meats than most people would.
3: Mm-hmm.
2: I'm a fan of meats. But it's not like I enjoy the fact that an animal had to die to get me that food.
3: Yeah, I don't think it's that. I think it's just a quality issue and a health issue.
2: The Tyson Foods Company is the people who are behind this.
4: Yeah.
2: Who are creating this in the lab.
4: So let me tell you what that means for you.
2: Hey.
4: All of your favorite chicken nuggets,
2: mm-hmm,
4: at McDonald's, all of your stuff at KFC, at Taco Bell, they're all going to be doing lab-grown meat.
3: And that stuff, that meat already is sketchy.
4: Yeah.
3: So now it's being made in a lab.
4: If I know for certain it's fake, I'm immediately out.
2: Really?
4: Immediately out. I'm all for a lab-grown diamond. That's fine. But I'm not going to ingest it.
2: I don't understand what the difference is. Literally, somebody smarter than me is involved with the production of it.
4: Nope.
2: They're going to test it and make sure everything's cool.
4: Nope.
2: And then once it's available, I'm going to try it.
4: Nope.
3: That's just like a knockoff, I guess.
4: Yeah.
3: In a bad way. You're ingesting it as well. It doesn't have the same ingredients. Doesn't have the same quality. It wasn't raised the same.
2: It wasn't raised at all.
3: No.
2: It was grown. And I don't...
4: It's not free range.
2: You're right. It's not... No, the reason you get free range is because the animals have a better quality of life.
4: These ones are from a petri
2: animals
4: dish.
2: Animals have no involvement in this. No animal has to suffer. No animal has to be slaughtered.
4: Precisely.
3: I don't think it's about the suffering and the slaughtering. Because that's normal. That's natural. That's part of human life. It's about just the weirdness of the way it's made in a lab. The things it's exposed to.
4: Gross.
3: I don't think people are off... I don't think people care about the lab-grown meat because of the way the animals are killed. That's just part of life.
2: I think it is, too. And I tend not to think about that when I'm eating meats, which I will also not be thinking about here.
4: Yeah.
2: Please call in. 503-733-0987. Maybe I'm missing something here.
4: You are.
3: You are.
4: Logic.
2: I don't understand your two logic. I don't hate me. I don't hate it. I can

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16: When you first saw her, she was out walking her dog.
2: you didn't notice her at first. But when you finally did, it was too late. Because at that moment, you were speeding. She was out walking her dog and only had a second to let go of the leash. Your foot was on the gas, and her life was on the line.

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2: Discussion today is lab-grown meats. Are you for it or against it? I don't think we found a topic that we're so fiercely divided on here in the room. I'm dead set fine with it.
3: The fact that it's even divided is insane.
4: Yeah, seriously.
3: JR and I are the only sane ones in this room.
2: I do not understand what the hang up of it is, honestly.
4: And like, speaking about meat real quick, over the weekend I made an impromptu stop at Five Guys.
2: Delicious.
4: I was in Beaverton right by the vitamin shop and I was like, ooh, I could really go for one, right?
2: Mm-hmm.
4: And I walk in, we order our food, we sit down, and I'm noticing people like snickering. I'm there with my fiance, Julia, and I'm like, what's so funny? And as I take a bite of my burger, I realize she's wearing a full cow print outfit.
2: Yes!
4: In Five Guys. And I'm like,
2: it's a little tasteless, honestly.
4: It really was. And it's just reminding people of the beef they were consuming in that moment.
2: Coming from actual cows.
3: Yeah.
2: Which, again, I don't want to come off as somebody who cares that much about that. I really like, I eat meat.
4: Yeah.
2: I don't want to know particularly all the details of how it gets to my table. But I am going to eat it.
3: It's just not the same. Like, the more I think about it, I'm like, what's the difference?

0: difference between lab-grown meat and just, like, fake meat, you know?
1: There's no difference.
0: So why are we even doing this?
1: Because, we, you know, it might be a easier way to make meat. It might be more cost-effective.
0: So we're just cutting more corners.
1: Environmentally friendly.
0: Yeah, just like everything. Yeah. Everything's getting cheaper and lower quality. Like,
2: but prices are going up at the same time.
0: Yeah.
1: Cora in Woodburn.
3: I just have a question.
1: Yeah.
3: Don't we have the chemicals in our food as it is?
0: Yes.
2: You damn right.
3: Do we really want more?
0: No.
1: I've never been convinced that preservatives are all that bad for me because there's a lot of food I love that are loaded with preservatives.
3: But it's not good for you. We have the highest obesity rate in the world, I think.
1: I have the highest obesity rate in the room, but I'm still pretty happy.
3: Okay, I'm going to go against you because I don't think we need more fake food in this world.
0: JR and I are on your side.
2: Yeah, we're with you. Jake, he is on an island with this one.
1: But I'll be the only one eating because there's no livestock on this island.
0: Jake says things that are just so bizarre. You can't, it's like, how do you even push back? Because he's just so far off this planet.
2: Yeah. It's like trying to make logic out of an illogical situation.
3: I already think McDonald's has fake food, so.
2: And it's freaking delicious!
0: The french fries that are left in your car for 10 years and don't ever show any signs of mold.
3: The french fries are good.
0: See, they are good.
1: Cora's on board. She's like, whatever's in fries, I'm fine with.
0: They are good, but they're not good for you.
3: Fries are good.
2: Would you guys, speaking of fries, would you draw the line at lab-grown potato?
3: Yes, I would.
1: I'm not opposed to lab-grown anything. I don't know if I'm making that clear or not.
3: I can grow potatoes in my yard.
2: But hear me out. Is that just having an outside plant inside?
1: It's just making a different kind of plant?
2: Yeah. You know, you can take a flower and put it in a pot. And bring it inside.
1: And now that's a lab-grown
2: Is that like apartment-grown potato?
3: If you're going to grow a potato from an actual spud, I would do
2: okay.
3: That.
0: Like there's no seeds involved or anything. Yeah.
2: Okay.
1: Yeah, just suddenly just, bing, potato.
0: Yeah,
2: let me just say, I'm out.
0: Yeah,
2: potato is the most versatile food in the world.
1: It's amazing. And costs unreasonably low prices.
2: Yeah, and you can really tell the difference between the taste of a great potato and a bad potato.
3: Yes, you can.
1: And a lab-grown potato.
2: No, I'm out.

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2: What about question number 6 here?
3: Yeah, man.
2: Starting to get a little nervous.
3: Are you?
2: I'm starting to feel like the threat is coming down.
3: Mark my words.
2: Here I am, marking them.
4: Right
3: here,
4: shocked.
3: Right now, we're getting a winner for the $1,000.
4: Today?
3: Today.
4: What? Oh, my goodness.
3: Yep.
4: So question 6 was revealed yesterday, but she didn't get it.
2: That's correct.
4: I'm shocked. Yeah. I really thought that question was easy.
3: It was easy for Mallory.
2: Question 6, when I pitched it to Mallory the first time, I didn't even get the whole question out before she answered it.
3: Blurted it right out.
2: Shocked me. Shocked me. I thought it was going to take work to get with that.
4: But then we've asked other people, and I'm the only one that's able to,
2: right,
4: to have gotten it. We asked her boss. He had no idea. Come on.
2: Either you know the subject matter better than anybody else, or you have a natural gift for that kind of question.
4: Probably both.
2: I'll go with that. Here on The Mallory Show. 503-733-0987. $1,000 is on the line here.
3: Yeah, just going to answer 10 questions in under 60 seconds. Hit us up right now.
2: How hard can that be?
4: Not hard.
2: Not hard. You
3: no,
2: can do it. Jared said we're going to get a winner today.
3: Mark my words today. Hit us up.
2: Morning Stampede on The Bull.

0: We got $1,000 and we got 10 questions. We're going to keep asking the same 10 questions until somebody gets them all correct.
1: We have Adam from Salem on the line. Adam, how was your 4th of July weekend?
2: Oh, it was great. We got out, did some free things, hung out in the parade, got roasted like an American, and blew some stuff up.
0: Yeah!
1: Nice!
0: USA!
2: USA! Yeah. Exactly.
3: Adam, that's amazing, man. Hey, number 6, just out of curiosity. So Mallory knew it instantly when I asked her the question. How fast did you come up with the answer to that one?
2: About 5 seconds. I love Ella Langley, so.
1: Yeah.
0: There we go.
1: Like, if you know the music, it's not, I didn't find it hard at all.
3: You didn't find, you didn't even breathe.
0: Yeah. Mallory, you have gifts, okay? Yeah, we don't
3: You're
0: all
3: amazing,
0: have.
3: Mallory. We
1: yes.
3: all agree.
0: TMS, the Mallory Show. We get it.
2: There you go.
3: Adam, let's go over these rules real quick. I'm hoping I stop you dead with number 7, but we'll see what happens. There's 3 of them. If you get one wrong,
0: we buzz you out.
3: If you pronounce something wrong,
1: we buzz you out.
3: And if you take longer than 60 seconds,
4: we buzz you out.
5: 60 seconds, 10 questions, $1,000. The $1,000 minute starts now.
3: Adam, if you could see any concert anywhere, what concert and where?
2: AC/DC, Red Rock.
1: Nice.
3: What island in Portland is not at all an island?
2: Swan Island.
3: Alan Jackson did a duet with only one artist at his last show. Who was it?
2: George Strait.
3: That's right. What kind of motorcycle does B-Dub ride?
2: Indian.
3: That's right. What park is next to the Portland Housing Bureau?
2: Lovejoy Fountain Park.
3: What's the first word Ella rhymes with Tennessee in Choosing Texas?
2: Abilene
3: is right. What soda is JR promoting on the radio?
0: Oh, 20 seconds. Yes.
2: Seconds.
3: The
2: Big Red.
3: Big Red. Oh, my gosh. Downtown Vancouver has one roundabout. What statue faces it?
2: Thomas Jefferson.
3: Good guess. Not correct.
1: Dude! Oh, so good. How did you get the question 7?
0: The Big Red.
2: I listen to you guys all day, every day. You wouldn't believe, but I have a little dial radio, handheld radio with an antenna that we listen to your radio show on.
3: Straight up.
2: My girls get up every single morning and ask if we made it on the $1,000 minute.
0: Oh, that's so cool.
1: Well, today you can tell them yes.
0: Tell them you did.
3: And you blew open 2
2: right
3: questions and made Jake very nervous.
0: Yeah.
1: Yeah, wow.
0: These right, sets dude. Of questions are supposed to last like another couple weeks.
3: I know,
1: yeah.
3: Dude.
2: Well, between me and what's her name over in McMinnville, is it?
0: Yeah, Hannah. She's a beast.
2: Yeah, well, yeah, we got 2 nemesis for you now, Jake.
3: It was 2:30 in the morning last night. I went, and I came awake because I was dreaming about you two.
2: Yeah, kneel in front of the shrine, buddy.
0: Good yeah.
1: Carrie's good, too.
0: Yeah, Carrie, she's really good.
3: Yeah, I don't like any
2: Love
3: of you
2: her
3: people.
2: A couple times. Yeah, it was awesome. Thank you all. You guys have a great day.
0: Appreciate you, buddy.
2: Try to stay cool. Yeah.
3: Thanks, buddy.
1: Thanks, Adam.
2: Bye.
3: $1,000 minutes. Back again tomorrow. 8 questions now revealed.
1: I told you these ones were too easy.
3: It's the Morning Stampede on 98.7 The Bull.

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1: So Siri's finally going to get smart, huh?
2: Yeah, that's what they're saying.
1: Didn't we get promised this a few years back?
2: How long have we even had Siri, Mallory? Do you know?
3: Oh, my
2: gosh.
3: When
2: did she, like, join our life? Was it the iPhone 4S?
3: My mind went to iPhone 7.
2: 7?
3: But okay. I don't know. I could be wrong.
1: And whatever it was, wasn't she the first?
3: It was big deal.
1: The first thing you could talk to and it understood you. Like, I told you to play American Pie by Don McLean and she would do it and it blew our minds.
3: It was a big deal. I remember getting that phone. I was one of the first of my friends to get the phone with Siri. And they were all like, oh, can we try it? Can we talk to her? And it was like a big deal. And now it's like, girl, keep up.
1: Yeah. Siri has gotten no better since then.
3: No,
2: it's just gotten worse. But Apple's saying they're going to change all that. The 9 best new features in iOS 27. Now, I'm nervous to even say the name out loud because when I say Siri, it's going to pop. It just did.
1: Right.
2: This is going to be tough to get through.
1: Yeah.
2: But Siri is going to finally get smart. They're saying that Siri will be able to read your screen. Basically, on-screen awareness. So if you're like, hey, read this to me.
1: I thought that already existed. Maybe not.
2: Well, not in this capacity. Also, now because of Siri, your camera will understand. There'll be visual intelligence within the camera app. So when you point on things like food, it'll give you nutritional facts.
3: Okay.
2: You point on things like this microphone I'm talking into, it'll tell you what it is and where to get it.
3: I do like that because I use the Google Lens app multiple times a day, every day.
1: It's handy.
2: This will negate, you won't even need that app anymore.
1: So wait, are these just iOS features or is this actual Siri getting better?
2: This is iOS updating Siri.
1: Okay.
2: Okay, you'll also get photorealistic image playground. Basically, what they're saying here is an image playground now generates lifelike photorealistic images. Basically, lab-grown images is what we're getting at. Siri will be able to do that. Siri will be able to stop. No, I'm not really talking to you. Siri, I'm not really talking to you. Stop. It'll be able to do an AI wallpaper for you.
1: Is it going to be able to differentiate when you're just talking about her and talking to her?
2: Not that smart yet.
1: No.
2: And the last thing is encrypted messages in iMessage.
1: Okay.
3: I already see that. When I message someone, it says encrypted at the top, but I never really understood. It's newer. It's newer
2: like
3: that I'm seeing that.
2: It's like a protected kind of
1: I think it means
2: message.
1: Even they can't read your messages.
2: So what it means, end-to-end encrypted RCS arrives in beta. Text between iPhone and Android finally get real privacy. So between us three, iPhone, it's all encrypted. Yeah. But if we were to text JT or somebody with an Android.
3: I don't text Android.
2: No, it's not encrypted.
3: I don't apply to this.
2: If you wanted to be kind enough to do that,
1: you wanted a green bubble person in your life actual interaction.
2: Yeah, but here's the thing, man. It's like we can talk about Apple until we're blue in the face. The iPhone hasn't improved in over 10 years.
1: Right.
2: I don't know that it actually will. All this buzz about the foldable iPhone launching here in 2027.
1: I don't need it.
2: I don't really even care.
3: No.
2: It's like phones haven't been fun for how long? You know what I mean? Like it's just. They used to be really, really fun devices.
3: Yeah, and everyone would have a different one. And you could, like, compare with your friends. Like, I have the Razor, you have the Chocolate, you have the Sidekick.
2: Yep.
3: And getting a new phone was like Christmas. It was like all these new features. And
2: now it's a burden having to get a new phone.
3: Yeah,
1: Yeah, we're all on 13 Pro Maxes. And we're like, I don't really want to upgrade.
2: Yeah.
3: I do need a new camera. Like, my camera, compared to my friends who have the new 17, it's visibly bad.
2: Wow.
3: Very bad. Wow. And I am looking forward to getting a new one, but it is a burden. It's like, I don't know.
2: Well, you got to pay for it. I mean, that's the burden. It's like once you finally get your phone paid off, I don't know about you guys, but I don't do like the lump sum up front.
1: Mm-hmm.
2: I just do it over time.
3: Yeah.
2: And once you do pay off your phone, you're like, wow.
1: I own this phone.
2: Yeah. And then immediately your battery just begins to fail. Mine's already at 70%. I've only been awake for 4 hours.
3: That's crazy.
1: You poor thing, man. Are you doing all right today?
2: I noticed
1: you're stressed out about the battery.
2: Well, I am because I don't want to have to buy a new phone. I'm already struggling to get groceries.
3: Please send JR a new iPhone.
2: Yeah, as long as it's not lab grown.
1: It's 503-733-0987 with your Morning Stampede. just help out in any way you can. Some

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1: This is Northwest Now with Mallory.
2: Chick-fil-A is offering a free medium waffle fry from today until Monday.
3: Mallory, but Jake, say it with me. What's the catch?
2: You must download the app.
3: Of course. Okay. What else?
2: And you must play the new Spot the Cow digital game.
4: I'm out.
3: Come on.
4: Out.
2: It's so hard weird. Out
4: for a medium fry.
2: Yeah. I don't know.
3: Fries are really good.
2: This whole thing is crazy. All right, moving on. A Portland teen bought a $3 jacket from the Goodwill outlet. So this is the Goodwill bins. And now this jacket is up for auction for over $150,000.
3: Whoa!
2: Why, you might ask? This jacket was identified as being worn by NBA legend Wilt Chamberlain from the Lakers. And not any jacket, but the one he wore in the NBA Finals.
4: That's at Goodwill. At the outlet Goodwill in Oregon. How did that happen?
3: So what that means is shoppers came into the Goodwill and passed on it so many times that it ended up in the dollar by the pound bin.
2: Yep. Yeah. And he said when he was digging through the bins, he saw someone else pick up this jacket, look at it, and toss it back.
4: Wow.
2: And so then he was like, I think that
4: might be Wilt Chamberlain's jacket.
2: Yeah. So he went and picked it up and brought it home. Insane.
4: 150K is where it's at now.
2: At minimum. Yeah. Good for him. Like, that's so cool.
4: Amazing.
2: It said up until recently, his highest selling shirt, this guy resells thrifted clothes, was only $250.
4: Well, good luck capturing this dragon again.
2: Yeah, for real. A Portland woman is suing Kaiser Permanente after her podiatrist allegedly injected her with rubbing alcohol instead of a local anesthetic.
4: I wondered about the jacket, how that happened. I'm even less clear on how this possibly could
2: insane. So this happened in Hillsborough. This woman went in for ingrown toenail. They call it a surgery. It's not really like an intense surgery.
3: It's a glorified clipping.
2: Pretty much, yeah. And they went to inject her with like anesthetic to numb her toes before he did it. And he did it with rubbing alcohol instead.
3: What do you think that felt like? Because if you put some of that like on a cut or something, that stinks.
4: It burns.
2: Yeah.
4: This is inside you.
3: Oh.
4: She did. And coursing through your body.
2: In the news article, it did say she was screaming in pain, begging him to stop.
4: Yeah.
2: And he pretty much told her, like, suck it up. You'll be fine.
4: Which they must do all the time.
2: Yeah. And then she was not fine, went into the hospital for 3 days, treated for necrosis. Insane. But now she's seeking $13 million.
3: Give her every penny.
4: 13, you know, with a tip.
3: Yep.
4: Kaiser better throw on a 30% tip on that.
3: Seriously.
4: Flip that iPad around.
3: God.
4: Morning Stampede on 98.7 The Bolt. 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
1: Friend is your keyword to pick your ticket. 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
2: You also get to take a friend with you, but don't let them choose where you're going. This is your pick.
3: Yeah, your pick. I mean, yesterday I chose Florida-Georgia Line on the Florida-Georgia Line.
2: Which I thought was a pretty amazing pick.
3: Yeah, what would you pick, Jake?
2: So I can pick anything?
3: Anywhere in the country.
2: I kind of want to go to the Sphere.
3: Okay, in Vegas, okay. Who do you want to see there?
2: But I think I want to take I want to see Rick Astley or something at the Sphere.
3: Oh, man, I don't know that he'll ever get there, but that would be sick.
2: What if I pick it, though? We make that happen, right?
3: I don't think that's how this works. I think it has to be a booked show.
2: We're not assembling.
3: But I have been hearing rumors, if you don't mind. I don't like to spread them, right? But I've been hearing there's $1 billion offer on the table for a Taylor Swift residency.
2: I've heard the same thing.
1: At the Sphere?
3: We don't know where. It has to be somewhere.
2: Where else
3: Vegas,
2: could
3: though.
2: It be?
3: Unless it's Dollywood.
2: Right.
1: Yeah.
2: Which I don't think Dollywood either. I don't think Dollywood could handle it.
3: Could you imagine Taylor
2: in the
3: at
2: Sphere?
3: The Sphere?
1: I genuinely can't.
2: It'd be pretty.
1: I have no idea. I can't picture
2: She would build
1: that.
2: A castle inside the Sphere.
3: Yep. Yeah.
2: Adam Sandler would be there to host the show.
3: He would.
1: Everyone would have to wear red lipstick and winged eyeliner and wear clip-on bangs love caps.
2: You've got it.
3: And every concert goer would sign an NDA. They're not allowed to talk about what they saw.
2: I'm down with all of that.
1: And wear friendship bracelets.
3: I'm in.
2: Friend, F-R-I-E-N-D. You can text that in right now for your chance to win this thing. Another choice, if Rascal Flatts were playing in Cars Land at Disney. I don't know if that's going to happen, but if it does, we can get you into that show. All right? Friend to 503-733-0987. Text it in right now.

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1: Mallory, I'm sure you were wondering, like I was, why JR dashed out of the room 10 minutes ago.
2: He was very quick. He's like, gotta go.
1: Gotta go. Gotta get out of here. We didn't know what was going on with that. He just texted me. Apparently, JR drove to Beaverton.
2: Oh.
1: And he's in Beaverton right now because he wants to make a speech.
2: Okay, about what?
1: About the red light cameras.
2: Mm.
1: You talked about these yesterday in Northwest Now.
2: Yep.
1: Putting in two new red light / speed cameras on TV Highway.
2: The insanity.
1: The insanity of it. JR was not about this. And as we all know, me being the mayor of Beaverton, I signed off on this.
2: Yep.
1: Him being VP of Beaverton, this is the first place where we've politically butted heads.
2: Okay, so are you for the red light cameras?
1: Yeah, I greenlit them.
2: I'm assuming JR just is not. He's not having
1: they're
2: it.
1: They're not far part of the vibes.
2: Oh, okay.
1: Which is what he's all about.
2: I understand. They're not very vibey.
1: So apparently JR right now is standing by. We're going to go live to him. He is outside Griffith Park, which we flooded to make kind of a reflecting pool situation. He wants to make a big, Martin Luther King speech.
2: Oh, okay. I love that.
1: So we'll check in with him now. JR, can you hear me?
3: I'm here today speaking for the beloved town of Beaverton. We Beaverites do not want our privacy betrayed.
1: Why is he doing this accent?
3: What we do in the privacy of our own vehicles is our own business. These speed and stop sign cameras might seem like they're making our community safer.
1: That's what I thought.
3: I argue they are doing just the opposite.
1: Oh, no.
3: They're making drivers timid and uncertain. And in these already difficult times, these are two things you can't be while operating a motor vehicle.
1: Motor.
3: I ask our mayor of Beaverton, Jake the Croc Doc Byron,
1: that's nice,
3: to reconsider this cash grab altogether. With all due respect, sincerely, the VP of Beaverton, JR. I'm just here for the vibes.
1: Okay, so yeah, mostly.

0: Dozer Dwayne, what's going on, man?
1: Hey, red light cameras suck. I hate them. And I think JR just channeled JFK.
0: Oh, is that what it was? Okay, well, he's walking back in the door right now. JR is just getting back from Beaverton. Yeah. What, is that what you were doing, going for a JFK thing?
2: I have been watching a JFK documentary on Disney Plus.
3: You have a dream.
2: Yeah. It's like an eight potter.
0: Right.
2: Yeah.
0: Eight potter.
2: Yeah. He's very inspirational to all of us.
0: Do you think you can knock off the accent for Music City Minute real quick?
2: just roll the footage.
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2: Megan Maroney just dropped a screen recording on her iPhone of an unreleased song. So what I think happened here is her label sent her this.
0: Okay.
2: And she's like, you know what?
0: That's the rough cut, too.
2: Yeah, I want to share this with you guys. And if I can just quickly pull this up for you, I really want you to hear this.
0: So here's what you're going to hear. So Megan Maroney dubbed it off her phone.
2: Yeah, yeah.
0: We dubbed it off of that recording.
2: Yeah.
0: We're now going to feed it through the radio, and you'll be hearing it sixth hand here.
2: Yeah, this is double dubbed is what we're getting at here.

0: the stroke.
1: Okay.
2: Oh, that'd be great.
0: So it has been read. It's prepared. We want to make sure people don't confuse it with AI.
2: Some of the AI stuff.
0: And the songs that we did put out with the AI, hoping to prove that AI can be used in a good way.
3: Awesome. So I don't know about the Randy Travis AI story here.
4: I guess you call it the Randy Travis estate. He's not dead, but his people put out, they had a guy come in, and it's the same guy who goes on tour with them, and he performed the songs, and then they AI'd his voice to make it sound like Randy Travis's voice. Yeah, it was actually really cool. It sounded just like him. They did a great job with it, but this is not that. This is actual Randy Travis.
3: Yeah, this is, in fact, him pre-stroke, and matter of fact, Catch and Release is supposed to be releasing this Friday.
4: Okay, awesome.
3: So I'm looking forward to hearing, you know, what that's going to sound like.
4: Got a lot of good music coming this summer.
3: Yeah, and lastly, the track list for Riley Green's new album has surfaced online. Now, before I get into what stands out to me on it, tell me which vinyl artwork you're going to purchase. Mallory first.
5: I like number 3.
3: Okay.
4: Yeah, the number 3 is a solid one.
3: Yeah,
4: solid.
3: That's the one where he's holding the turkey.
5: Yep.
4: I'm going to go all 5.
3: All 5.
4: Just collect them all. I mean, I'm a completionist.
3: Catch
4: I need to have all the Riley Green.
5: Were any of them shirtless? I don't think so.
3: I think
4: they were dating show, basically dating app pictures.
5: Has Riley Green ever posed shirtless?
4: Yeah, Riley Green's an underwear model.
5: Okay.
3: Oh, like the full-on Calvin Klein.
5: I need to look into this. I wasn't aware. Yeah.
3: Just not on your work computer. You can't explain your way out of that one.
4: Yeah. Turn off the Wi-Fi and do it on your phone.
3: Well, what is kind of standing out to me here is 19 tracks on
4: that's
3: this album. That is quite a bit. So you're getting a lot on here. And then the other thing that stands out to me is I think is going to please both Mallory and Jake is that Brooks and Dunn is featured on this.
4: Amazing.
3: So how about that?
4: I don't think it's ever a good idea to sing on a track with Ronnie Dunn, but...
3: Nah.
4: Hey, you do you, bro. Morgan did it.
3: Yeah.
4: And it worked for him. Love that. It's Music City Minute on 98.7 The Bull. Coming up with Friends and Neighbors today. It's an in-house Friends and Neighbors, a showdown at Home Goods.
3: Oh, baby.
4: Dying to hear about this. 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
1: It's nice. I'm a Maroni homie, dude.
2: No, seriously, there's something just super unique. And country music is being crushed by the ladies right now.
1: All over the place.
3: It really is.
2: And so for her to still be able to stand out, it's just, she's so impressive to me. I'm absolutely a fan.
1: A lot of dudes can't even pull that off. Like, they'll come in sounding like some other artist, and they can't find a foothold because that lane is already filled.
2: Absolutely. So Randy and Mary Travis confirmed that a new album of unreleased songs, now this is pre-stroke, before 2013, will be coming out sometime this year. And Mary actually spoke about this. Check this out.
4: Might be an album being released this year of archives from before. Wow.

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2: Oh, they got awkward. All
3: yeah,
2: right.
3: Sure did.
2: Showdown at Home Goods. Ever since you told us about this, Mallory, I've been dying to hear this story.
4: I'm still thinking about it. I'm still shaking, even though this happened, what, on like Friday or something?
3: How did this showdown come about? What happened?
4: So I just moved into my new apartment. I'm furnishing it. There's a nightstand that I've had my eyes on online forever. But this nightstand's like upwards of like $800 to $1,000. Way beyond my budget for a nightstand. I walk into Home Goods with my mom on Friday just with an open mind. I walk in and I swear to God, the nightstand was looking at me directly in the face.
2: This is what Home Goods does. I think they buy from other companies.
4: Oh, Home Goods, it's like some weird company where they get a lot of good stuff and sell it for a discount. I don't know where they find their stuff, but it's a great store. I say to my mom, like, oh my God, Mom, I can't believe I'm looking at this right now. Like, you need to come over here.
2: And what's the markdown? Is it big?
4: It was like $250.
3: Oh, wow. My goodness.
4: I couldn't believe it. And my mom runs over and she goes, oh my God, I cannot believe that you're looking at this right now. I go, I know. But the nightstand's like 50 pounds. So we couldn't just pick it up and walk away with it. So my mom's like, okay, I'm going to stay here and guard it. You need to go get someone.
3: Yes.
2: Guard it.
3: She's a goalie.
4: You need to go get someone to come help you grab it. We'll move it out to the car after we pay. I'm like, okay, perfect. So I go to the line. The line's super long. I'm like, I don't want to wait in line just to grab an employee. My mom goes, there's a button in the middle of the store. You press a button, an employee will come help you.
3: Yeah, okay, it'll buzz them.
4: Yeah. So nice. I do that. I go, I press the button. I go stand next to my mom. We're standing there. We're
2: just
4: standing
2: like
4: there.
2: Two old linemen just
4: literally guarding this nightstand.
3: Nope. I'm like, sorry, guys. No, this is ours.
2: Yep.
4: My head's on a swivel. We're standing there. We're standing there. All of a sudden, this woman and an employee walk up. And she goes, this is the one. I go, hang on. No.
2: Oh, man.
4: No. I am standing here watching this nightstand. And the employee goes, well, she came and got me to get it. And I go, well, so did I. I pressed the button. The line was super long. I pressed the button to get you guys to come help. And the employee goes, oh, well, the button doesn't work.
2: Oh,
4: and I go,
3: come on.
4: Okay, well, how is that fair? I've been here guarding the nightstand. And the employee goes, well, it's not fair. And I go, well, what are we going to do?
3: What are we going to do about this? Rock, paper,
4: lady,
3: scissors?
4: As my mom said, slip a coin. I'm like, I'm not backing down. That's not fair.
2: Wow, your mom even said back down.
3: You were there first.
4: No, she didn't say back down. My mom, she was just kind of like...
2: Wait, we have to ask the question, was she there first? Because this lady maybe saw it, then went to go get the employee. So maybe this lady saw it first.
3: Nah, if Crystal, your mother, or Mallory's hand is on the item, it's hers.
4: Yeah, we're guarding it.
2: Okay.
3: 100%, because in my mind, she pushed the button before this woman went and found
2: an
3: employee.
2: That's just in your mind, now. That's what I'm saying.
4: No, JR's correct.
2: Yeah. 503-733-0987. You can side with whoever you want here, either Mallory or against her, but let's solve this thing. Who's got the rights to the nightstand?
3: Or if you're that woman,
4: Colin,
3: that faced off with Mallory at Home Goods, we want to hear from you.
2: Oh, I desperately want to hear from you.
3: Oh, gosh, could you imagine?
2: It's the Morning Stampede on 98.7 The Bull.

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2: Got in-house drama today with Friends and Neighbors. Mallory went to Home Goods and battled with a lady for a nightstand.
3: Yeah, there was a nightstand. I went up. It was a nightstand I've had my eye on online for a very long time, but it's so expensive online. So I walk into Home Goods. I see it. I can't believe it. Me and my mom are looking at it. My mom's like, Mallory, you've got to go get an employee to help you pick it up because it's very heavy. While I'm doing this, while we're guarding it, another lady walks up with an employee and tries to claim it.
2: Woof, woof. Which I say, you know, she has a claim to it. She saw it first before you.
3: But I went at this time, I went and pressed the button to get an employee.
2: Right.
3: And when the employee walked up, she goes, the button doesn't work. I'm like, well,
4: that's not your fault.
3: That's not my fault.
2: No, thus creating the controversy here.
4: Uh-huh.
2: John from Tillamook, are you on Mallory's side or the other ladies?
5: Mallory.
3: Yeah.
4: Yep, she did. She was there first, man.
2: But we don't know that.
4: How do we not know?
5: Here's the bottom line. If Mallory would have had a boyfriend or somebody that could have picked it up, she'd have had it.
3: That's so true. That is so true.
4: If she could have got that thing picked up and walked to the cashier.
2: But here's the thing. As we all know, Mallory doesn't have a boyfriend.
4: Well.
5: Yeah, but here's the... No, I say it's Mallory's.
2: I don't know, man. Literally, if she saw it first, went to go get an employee, stood in line to get the employee, she saw it first.
5: It doesn't matter.
4: Finders keepers, losers weepers.
3: Yeah, finders keepers.
5: My hands on it. Try to take it out of my hands.
2: All right.
3: People are also texting and saying me, but now I'm wondering, what if that other woman would have had a guard? Would I have been screwed?
2: Yeah, you'd have been screwed. She just didn't come there with her mom. Oh, some people aren't as dependent on their mom as you.
4: Well,
3: not my problem.
4: WELP, well, maybe you should have.
5: She saw it. She left it.
3: Yeah.
5: Mallory didn't leave it.
3: If I wouldn't have been with my mom, I would have stood by that nightstand and just waited for
4: until
3: an employee.
4: Close. With your hand on it.
3: Yeah, until an employee walked
4: a little
3: by
4: help
3: me.
4: Here?
3: Yeah.
4: Somebody?
5: Help!
3: I wouldn't have walked away.
5: The other lady would have had somebody that could have lifted it up. It would have been gone already.
4: Yeah, I agree.
2: John, exactly. You are right, man. Hey, thank you for the call. We got to get to another line here.
4: Thanks, buddy.
5: All right. Mallory.
2: Marcy from Jefferson. Whose side are you on, Mallory or the other lady?
6: Mallory.
3: No. Nice.
4: I was hoping Marcy was the other party face-off.
3: No,
4: yeah.
3: All the techs are on my side, too.
6: She didn't have a tag to hold on to. If it's one of those stores that's got a tag that you take out because there's multiple items, then you take that tag to the counter. If it's not, you got to wait by the item.
3: Yeah, you do.
2: Wait for what? The button doesn't work. Just wait for somebody to happen by?
3: Yeah, truly.
6: You wait like Mallory tried to do. She tried to go get an employee. So her mom was waiting. So somebody was waiting. You got to go in partners when you go to that store.
2: The other lady did go get an employee. She was doing all she could.
3: It wasn't enough.
4: Mallory did more. Mallory had a tag team to get this damn nightstand.
2: Okay, I see you make your point. All right. So what we don't know is, how did this end, Mallory? Who got the nightstand?
3: So while we were arguing, I look at them and I go, listen, I said this before. I'll say it again. I only want one of them. And the lady goes, well, I only want one as well. And I go, then why are we fighting?
4: So there were two nightstands the whole time?
3: There was a pair of nightstands.
4: Oh, come on.
3: But in the very, very beginning, before I got into it, I said, I only want one. And they chose to just glaze over that.
4: They maybe thought one set.
2: Right, that's about one set. I'm not here to buy you all the way out.
3: People are saying possessions 9/10 of the law.
4: Yes.
3: I've never heard that, but we got a few texts saying that.
2: It's not legally true, but that is mostly culturally
3: true.
4: Well,
2: all right. It's Morning Stampede.

0: Darling.
1: Today's top stories in the PNW. Oh.
2: This is Northwest Now with Mallory.
3: A Portland woman is suing Kaiser Permanente after her podiatrist allegedly injected her with rubbing alcohol instead of a local anesthetic. This happened in Hillsboro. What the hell, Hillsboro?
4: Think of your kid. Last time you had to clean off their knee, their skin knee, and how they screamed. This is inside her. Yeah. Same stuff. Coursing through her veins.
3: And she went in for a simple procedure, like ingrown toenail surgery.
4: That's a minor.
3: Surgery is an air quotes.
4: That's a procedure, really.
3: Yeah, and they went to go numb her toes, injected her with rubbing alcohol instead. What the heck?
4: How that happens.
3: Yeah, why are they even injecting rubbing alcohol? What the heck? Anyways.
4: Why is there rubbing alcohol even in the room?
5: Yeah, how did that even happen? Did he reach over to the wrong thing and just stab it and pull it up?
4: You know how you when you're in the shower and you got shampoo in your eyes, you're just grabbing for whatever?
5: Yeah.
4: You just can't find the right bottle?
5: Totally.
3: She was definitely in quite a bit of pain, had to go to the hospital for 3 days. However, she is now seeking and will likely get $13 million.
4: Minimum.
5: So every penny.
3: Let's circle back to the question. How many toes would you get injected with rubbing alcohol for $13 million?
4: 10 toes.
5: Both feet. Thank you.
3: A Portland teen bought a $3 jacket from a Goodwill outlet. I'm talking the bins. And this jacket is now up for a minimum of $150,000.
4: Whoa! When you're saying $3 jacket, if you've been to Goodwill, jackets aren't $3 at Goodwill. Mm. But we're talking at the bins where the jackets are by weight.
5: Yeah.
4: He bought this by weight.
5: So if it ended up in the bins is what it means is people passed on it at Goodwill over and over and over again.
3: He said he saw someone pick it up and put it back. And why is this jacket so rare? Because this jacket was worn by NBA legend Wilt Chamberlain. God. And not only just a practice jacket, but this is the jacket he wore in the NBA finals.
4: It's crazy. Crazy.
5: Unreal.
3: Yeah.
5: Unreal.
4: Love it.
3: Good for him for picking it up and having that eye, too. That's very impressive. Chick-fil-A is offering a free medium waffle fry from today until Monday.
4: What do I have to do for this waffle fry, Mallory?
3: Pick a guess.
5: Download the app.
3: And play a digital game.
5: No, there's more. Another step?
4: Wait, I have to, do I have to beat the game or do I just gotta play it?
3: You have to spot the cows before the timer runs out.
4: Jeez.
3: Yeah.
4: It's like a Red Robin menu with a coloring crayons.
3: Yeah, it's pretty interesting. Not sure if it's worth the free medium waffle fry, but
5: I just feel challenged. You know?
4: Now you want to go.
3: Now you want to do it? Yeah, I mean, it's working then.
4: But you think I can't find some cows?
5: You think I can't do it? Watch this.
4: You won't. It's basically Chick-fil-A saying, you won't, do you?
5: Oh, those.
4: You won't download the app.
5: Mother grabbers.
4: You'll do it. Morning Stampede, this has been your Northwest Now on 98.7 The Bull. 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
1: Your chance to see any artist anywhere in the country. This is your chance to pick your ticket. The next keyword is coming up with Emily at noon. Where are you going to go?
2: You can go to a big major show. You can check out Morgan Wallen in some big stadium somewhere.
3: Yeah.
2: Taylor Swift at wherever this billion-dollar residency she's planning on doing.
3: Maybe a big music festival.
1: Ooh, I love that.
2: Or you could choose something small and intimate. Like if you want to go see Ty Myers in Piedmont, Illinois.
3: Oh.
2: We'll make that happen for you.
1: Or if you want to come to the PNC. I'm sure we could pull some strings.
3: We know some people.
2: I know the lady who runs the PNC,
3: Lexi. Yeah, she's real nice.
2: Yeah, we just buy her a cup of coffee and say, hey, we got one more name to add to the list.
1: Love that.
2: Got to find a hotel near here because we're also flying you and putting up you in a hotel.
3: Yeah.
2: I don't know how you'd fly you from like Hillsboro to downtown.
3: Helicopter.
2: Oh, I see. Okay. Ooh. Yeah. We'll just have to figure it out, right?
3: Yeah, we'll make it work, dude.
2: Let's pick a tickets on 98.7 The Bull, wherever you want to see any person. 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Here's Ty Myers. From the side.

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1: So do I have to download the app?
0: Yeah, no, well, yeah. Kind of.
2: There's definitely a
0: you
2: download
0: gotta visit the website.
1: Yeah. Oh my goodness.
2: But they're flavored like Pringles, so you get like a sour cream and onion bun to go around the hot dog.
1: Sounds really good.
2: Actually, I think I messed
1: really,
2: with it.
1: Really good.
0: They have honey mustard, they have sour cream and onion, and barbecue.
1: Ooh, flavored. I'm going sour cream and onion.
0: I'm going barbecue, I think.
2: Well, sour cream and onion is the top Pringle.
0: Yeah?
2: You don't think so?
0: No. I mean, I don't like sour cream at all.
1: Oh really? My God, it's my favorite condiment.
0: Yeah, I'm just thinking for a barbecue. Like, you know, give me a hot dog with a barbecue bun. I'll put a little barbecue sauce on it and
2: you
0: eat
2: right
0: it
2: about
0: at
2: that.
0: A barbecue.
1: Yeah.
2: Paired with a hot dog, you might be right. Sour cream might not work.
1: No,
0: it could be delicious. You don't know. I mean, that's the kind of thing you like.
1: Especially if you went like more brat style and did like a sour cream and onion with a brat with sauerkraut, mustard. Oh my
2: God. You turned me back around. Yes. Back on sour cream and onion team.
1: Oh, yeah.
0: These are kind of like, these are hefty. These are like bigger. Hot dog.
2: They're
0: buns.
2: The whole circumference of a Pringles can.
0: No, it really is.
1: That's
0: like
1: crazy.
0: These have some heft to them.
1: Some
0: so
1: girth.
0: You're definitely getting more bread than you are hot dog here, but I think that's kind of the purpose.
2: The point, yeah, it's Pringles selling it. So yep. Like and I can put any of the brats. Sounds
1: yeah. Oh. Sauerkraut. Ooh.
2: God, we love talking about food in the 9 o'clock hour, don't we?
0: Yeah, we're just getting hungry.

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1: Pringles is selling hot dog buns.
2: Are they crunchy?
1: That was my same reaction. What are they? Do you think they just looked at their can and said, what else can we fit in here?
2: Yeah, I was wondering that. Like, it slides into the can, so it's like, it feels like it, yeah, go nicely. Yeah.
3: Is your hand going to get stuck trying to get it out, though?
1: Can you tip it backwards and eat the hot dog like you eat Pringles? Like dumping one in your mouth?
2: Are they, like, dusted in the chips? Like, no, what's the go with this?
1: I think it's, like, baked in, right?
3: Yeah, so they're doing two drops. There's going to be two different versions of this. July 8th and July 25th at

0: Morning Stampede on 98.7 The Bull.
1: Anybody watch Married at First Sight? Of course, when I say anybody, I'm talking to Mallory mostly.
2: I've watched a few episodes of the Australian version because I used to live there and it was a very big show there, but I haven't watched any of the U.S. version. I know it's already here.
1: Might be time to clock in. Oh, yeah, I think it's a pretty big show. Cameron Mitchell, who was a basketball star for Willamette University and has been a coach at PCC, is going to be on this next cycle.
2: That's so interesting. So it's a Seattle is, I think, the singles. It's singles in Seattle. And I know a guy also on it. It's a guy who used to very, very heavily pursue me. And I told him to kick rocks.
1: And this is how desperate he's at?
2: Yeah.
1: Just marry. So Married at First Sight, that's the one where you, like, meet them.
2: Literally walking down the aisle.
1: Yeah.
2: That's crazy. Nuts,
3: yeah. I've watched this show with the girlfriend. Like, when we first met, this was one of the things we used to watch all the time.
1: Oh, really? Okay.
3: Yeah, but after the very first episode of them awkwardly meeting for the first time, it was all downhill.
2: Yeah, like, I agree.
1: Meaning downhill for the relationship or the show wasn't
3: for
1: interesting
3: both.
1: Anymore? Okay, yeah.
2: Yeah.
1: Okay.
2: But it's always interesting when you know someone. Like, that makes it, like, insane. Like, this guy I know that used to pursue me, he went to WSU where I went to school. So it's like, we have a lot of mutual friends and stuff. It's crazy that he's doing this.
1: Are we hoping well for this man? Like, do we want love?
2: Yeah, I mean, for how heavily he was pursuing me, he definitely is looking for something. So I hope he finds it, whatever he's after.
3: So on a desperate scale of 1 to Married at First Sight, where is Mallory right now?
1: Yeah.
2: Ooh.
1: On the scale. You gotta be trucking up the scale. Like,
2: I would do another dating show. That's definitely where I'm at. But I do think the dating shows that involve a wedding and marriage,
3: it's a little permanent.
2: It's too much for me. Yeah. Yeah.
1: And then it's not even interesting after the first episode.
3: Yep.
2: Right.
1: You don't want to take that risk.
2: So I'm like in the TV desperation stage, but not the TV marriage.
1: So I think that's like a 7.
2: Yeah.
3: 7.
2: Yeah, that's
3: 7.
2: Fair.
1: But we're on the path.
2: We're on the path. Right. Absolutely.
3: It's running out of time here.
1: Yeah, right. Tuck stick in there, Mallory. Jason Aldean, don't tell on me. It's 98.7 The Bull. Morning Stampede.

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1: Let's all come together here and kind of collaborate on what we know about World Cup. I don't think any of us are following it that closely.
2: No, not really. I know that, I think, I don't even want to try to pronounce his first name, but Ronaldo just had his final game of his career.
1: Cristiano Ronaldo.
3: I know that America lost last night. Like, it was a pretty bad loss.
2: We're
3: in our flop era for sure.
1: This Norway guy, Erling Haaland, mm-hmm. is in my algorithm a lot.
3: He's like a beast.
2: Because he just got Snapchat.
3: What?
2: And he's doing a ton of stuff. I saw a post of him, of just him on an airplane. Right. And he said, I just raw dogged a 7-hour flight. No headphones, no water, no music,
1: crazy.
2: No food.
1: Crazy.
2: Just a map.
3: This was the soccer player guy?
2: Yeah.
3: He's posting that?
2: Yeah,
3: oh my
2: and then
3: gosh.
2: He took a selfie with a filter of him in Shrek, and he said, I got my friend Shrek with me. Somebody introduced him to Snapchat,
3: yes,
2: and he's having a ball.
3: I was going to say, it sounds like he's never had Snapchat before.
2: Never.
1: He's probably on there being like, look, it's going to put it with your puppy ears on me.
3: So, are we out? USA's out?
1: USA's, I think, out.
2: Yeah, because it's a double elimination tournament, I believe.
1: I thought knockout. This is single elimination.
2: Is it?
1: That's it for USA.
2: Okay. Oh, there was a round robin first.
1: Right.
2: Yep.
1: So, we're in the knockout round. So, is there anybody we care about left at this point? Like, because this Erling guy, who looks like just amazing.
2: Yeah.
1: I'm kind of rooting for him, I think.
2: He's Norway, you said, right?
1: Yeah, Norway.
3: A lot of people in my Instagram feed are rooting for Mexico. I think Mexico's doing quite well.
1: All right.
3: I like to see my friends happy. So
1: the neighbors to the south?
3: Yeah.
1: I'll root for Mexico, sure.
3: Yeah, that's all I really know.
1: I want to figure out what to do now with World Cup. Like, this is usually when I jump in.
3: All the watch parties, I kind of have FOMO. Like, people are going all in.
1: They do look pretty fun.

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2: JR, I'm going to need you to go give blood tomorrow to the Red Cross.
3: Immediately no.
4: Why?
3: Yeah, and it's not even anything against the Red Cross, of course. It's I am petrified of needles.
2: Oh, okay.
3: I hate it. Getting my blood drawn is the worst.
2: There's a little bit of an incentive with this. They're doing a blood drive in Beaverton. American Red Cross has partnered with Looney Tunes to give out Space Jam t-shirts.
3: Shut up. When is this happening?
2: Tomorrow at 11 o'clock.
3: 11?
2: Village Church. It's like two blocks from my house.
4: That's pretty cool.
2: Right. Space Jam t-shirts, bro.
3: What if I have, like, suspicious blood?
2: Please explain.
3: Okay, what if, like, there's, you know, maybe just white trash DNA in my bloodstream?
2: Got it. Yeah, suspicious.
3: Does somebody
2: blood.
3: Want that?
2: I think so, yes.
4: Yeah. Okay.
2: I think you're not too choosy if you're lying on the table and you're like, just give me whatever blood you got.
4: Give me something.
3: I
4: yeah.
3: mean, a Space Jam shirt sounds sick.
2: Right. You could wear that to Disneyland.
4: And I bet it's like blood. I bet it's like Red Cross customized somehow, some way.
3: Oh, if it is, I'm out.
4: Really? Well,
3: I want it to be a regular, degular, cool Space Jam t-shirt.
2: No, it's going
3: to
2: be a
4: limited edition.
2: Bro.
4: Yeah, that's the way I view it as well.
3: Nah, because then it tells people I gave blood for it.
4: That's a good thing.
3: Yeah, but then it's like a brag. It's like when somebody does something nice, but they have to tell everybody that they did.
2: I see.
4: Post about it on Instagram. Yeah.
3: Or like, I might as well go there and take a selfie with the needle in my arm and be like, giving blood today.
4: I didn't
2: even go over the whole prize. Maybe this spices it up a little bit for you. Also, free large Papa John's pizza while supplies last.
3: Really?
4: But does he have to download the app? No?
2: Probably have to download an app.
3: Okay.

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2: Hey, I'm not one to say I told you so, but do you remember last year when I told you that Pure Talk was hands down the best wireless company that I'd ever used? 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Well, guess which company was the only company

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1: Taylor Swift and Travis
2: Kelce.
1: That's
2: right, yes.
1: Married at Madison Square Garden.
2: If I was offered Adam Sandler to officiate my wedding, of course I would say yes.
1: Yeah.
2: But this is Taylor Swift.
3: It's so gimmicky. Yeah.
2: It's almost as if, like, if one part of it needs to be real.
3: Yeah,
2: it needs
3: right.
2: to be that person.
1: Yes.
3: Yeah.
1: I agree.
2: Not a bit.
1: Everything was a circus about it.
3: I also saw that they were giving out, like, raffle tickets to win prizes. But, like, the prizes were, like, Cartier watches, which is, like, a $20,000
2: wow.
3: watch.
2: A
3: like,
2: door prize at a wedding.
3: Literally, what are you doing?
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3: 50-50. 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

Boston by Stella Lefty. You know, Boston is one of the places you can choose to go for Pick Your Ticket. We are sending you to any show, any concerts in the U.S. You get to decide where you go, who you're seeing. We're picking up hotel, flying you there, round trip airfare, and of course tickets to the show. What you have to do is be listening for that keyword. And I have it coming up for you very, very soon around 12 o'clock right here on The Bull.

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Maybe you could go see Ella Langley and Morgan Wallen. It is Pick Your Ticket Day. It's Emily. 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

awesome concert to be in the pit for. Chris Stapleton at Providence Park, July 17th. Hey, it's Emily. To enter to win, head on over to our Instagram at 98.7 The Bull. I mean, in the pit for Chris Stapleton, you are going to be so close to him. You could probably see the sweat glistening off his beard. It's going to be awesome. New truck. Big.

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Megan Maroney will be at the Moda Center next month. That's a whole lot of M's right there. You know who else will be there? 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
1: There's a nightstand that I've had my eyes on online forever. I walk into Home Goods with my mom on Friday. 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

0: My name is Emily. Thanks so much for listening and hanging with me today. B-Dub up next for you. He has that next keyword to pick your ticket around 5 o'clock. Have an awesome day. I'll see you tomorrow.
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1: I'm a redneck, 'cause I drink beer and I dip skull. Guess I'm a rambler.

So Kenny's wrapping up his residency at the Sphere. I had the pleasure of seeing it last Wednesday. It was just a blessing to be able to do that. First time in that venue in Vegas. And if you ever have a chance to go, do it. It was the most immersive experience I think I've ever seen in my life. And I've seen a lot of cool stuff over the years. I can't put into words how cool it was. 98.7 The Bull, Luke Bryan now. She

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Maybe your neighbors do. Maybe people you know. Friends and Neighbors is going to fit your bill. 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Wow.

I've won 4 ACM National Personality of the Year awards for my national show, obviously. And yesterday I was reading some lines that a station sent me, and it took me 7 takes to properly enunciate surreal full circle moment. It's moments like that that keep you humble. 98.7 The Bull on BW Breakdown is at 320.

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3: They gave out wedding favors, just not the kind you'd expect. It's your breakdown brought to you by Dave at ELG Wins, Portland's motorcycle injury lawyers. So, Taylor Swift and Travis Kelce could have stopped at throwing the celebrity wedding of the year, but apparently they decided to throw in a little life-changing generosity, too. Ahead of their wedding, they donated a reported $26 million to 20 different charities that included Brad Paisley's The Store, which helps families put food on the table, and Dolly Parton's Imagination Library, which got $2 million to help mail free books to kids. Dolly's thank you message was absolutely perfect, too. She joked, when you have your firstborn, can I have it? Because that's going to be one special baby. Honestly, if Dolly asked to babysit, I don't think you say no. That's your breakdown.

0: Motivation in music from Jelly Roll. That's Hands Up, 98.7 The Bull on B-Dub. She's in the middle of the Cloud 9 tour. It's going to be in Portland in a few weeks. Megan Maroney is on the show in about 10 minutes. 98.7 The Bull.
1: His eyes are cold and restless.

0: Megan Maroney, it's 98.7 The Bull. Cloud Nine, not just, you know, the tour name and everything, but also a pop culture expression. You know, when things are going perfectly for you, it's like you're living life on Cloud Nine. So for Megan Maroney, what is the perfect Cloud Nine day?
1: Ooh, perfect Cloud Nine day. Well, I would say let's include a show day. It's a show day okay. Because I love the tour. It's so much fun. Truly, like, I'm on the 10th show now, and then before I even played the first show, we had run it about like 13 times. So I've done the show a lot, not bored at all yet. So a perfect Cloud Nine day is ending it with a show. But let's just say I have more free time and it doesn't take me 3 hours to get ready.
0: Yeah, we're being hypothetical. We could make up our own rules.
1: Yes.
0: Here. This is the beauty.
1: All right, so I sleep in till like 9. I wake up, have a fantastic breakfast. I go to a Legree class because I want to feel good before I go out on a boat all day in Chicago and drink spicy margaritas all day. Somehow, by showtime, I sober up, I do a show, I get a massage after, and I hang out with my dog. That's called.
0: We covered a lot of bases.
1: Yeah, spicy margaritas, boat day, dogs, pink. Cloud Nine.
0: I am learning something. What is Legree? Because I've never heard of that before.
1: Then I bet you've never met someone that has taken a Legree class, because Legree people are obsessed with Legree.
0: No, you're the first. Is it like Pilates?
1: Yeah, it's like Pilates, but I think it's harder.
0: Okay.
1: Because it's like more slow and controlled. So like one rep should take you like at least 10 seconds.
0: Gotcha.
1: Like, so it's super slow. But you're on a reformer and stuff, but I go with my friends, and it's really fun, and it's really hard. I like

0: you know that your ribs can grow back if you have them removed?
1: What?
0: It all just depends on your age. I'll get into all of it tomorrow morning on the Morning Stampede.
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Red Clay Strays rolling into Portland at Moda Center on August 29th. Do you want to win? Like, do you want to go to the show? I've got your chance coming up in about 10 minutes.

Top of the Bullets, beat up Red Clay Strays, rolling through Moda Center August 29th. I've got your tickets. If you know the answer to this question, go ahead and text it. 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What Red Clay Strays song helped introduce the band to a much wider audience? Like, what was considered their breakthrough mainstream hit? We played it on the Bull. 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

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Yeah, any concert in the U.S., that is. 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